We hope that Kushner's visit to the region will bring an end to the war on the Gaza Strip, because we have been suffering for 3 years from strikes, displacement, forced evictions and the closure of border crossings. Today in Gaza, we are exhausted. We want a dignified life. We hope that Kushner's visit to the region will bring an end to the war on the Gaza Strip, because we have been suffering for 3 years from strikes, displacement, forced evictions and the closure of border crossings.

0: called for the US-backed Board of Peace to persuade Israel into accepting the peace plan. Disappointed, Sydney Swans coach Dean Cox has spoken to the media briefly this morning. The club yesterday confirmed several players were involved in an alleged incident in Melbourne in the early hours of yesterday morning. Victorian police issued a statement yesterday saying detectives are investigating a report of sexual assault in East Melbourne. Cox answered some questions outside the club's headquarters.
1: Yeah, obviously extremely disappointed. What's happened, and understand the questions, and we'll update as we gather more information.
2: Should we expect any sanctions at all?
1: We're working our way through everything with the AFL and the relevant parties, and we'll update when we get more information.
3: Have you spoken to the players at all yet about it?
1: We'll speak as the day unfolds.
0: Rugby League's biggest rivalry will head to New Zealand next year. Game 2 of the State of Origin will be played in Auckland. It will be the first Origin game played outside of Australia. And now a quick look at weather across the country today. A shower or two in Mugajin, Brisbane, with a top of 22 degrees. 20 with a possible shower on Gadigal Country, Sydney. While it's 16 with a possible shower on Ngunnawal and Ngambri Country, Canberra. 19 with a late shower or two in Nam, Melbourne. And partly cloudy in Nipaluna, Hobart, with a max of 17. A top of 19 with showers increasing in Tandanya, Adelaide. Partly cloudy and 19 degrees in Borley, Perth. And sunny in Garamilla, Darwin, with a top of 33 degrees. And that's been the latest from NIRS News. If you have a story or news you want to share, if there's something happening in your community that you want to let us know about, you can always send an email to news@nirs.org.au or message us on Facebook, Instagram or LinkedIn.
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0: Next up, we'll be listening to Murray Butcher with some bark and advice.
1: Dresses people call nipa. 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A hair string, which is a traditional clothing worn by men. Kakati is a word for hair string in Banjigali. 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Kambi barlo. That's more or less just mean baby cloth.
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The new school year is full of possibility, but poverty means 8-year-old Josh doesn't have the right uniform, stationery, and school essentials all children need to do their best. 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

In the eventful years I've had in the bush, I'm privileged to have had many happy associations with Aboriginal people. I'd like to sing for you a couple of the songs that I've been taught by some of my old Aboriginal friends. The Brolga Song. Nere in the Murray, Nere in the Murray, Argelana.

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1: Today's Wonkamara language lesson is brought to you by the Mudda Aboriginal Corporation Language Centre.
2: Today you are going to learn how to say that the two dogs are biting one another. The word for biting each other is Pajanyala Gala. The word for two dogs is Tityula. So if you want to say that the two dogs are biting one another, you say Pachinala Gala Tityula. Pachinala Gala means biting each other. Tityula means the two dogs. Pachinala Gala Tityula. The two dogs are biting one another.
1: Notice the ending ula on the word for dog, titi. This is the dual ending, so if you add it to the end of a noun, it means that there are two of that person, place or thing. In this sentence, titi ula means that there are two dogs.
2: So if you want to say that the two dogs are biting one another, you say pachinala gala titi ula.
1: Be listening for another Wonkamara language lesson from the Mudda Aboriginal Corporation Language Centre.

0: there, it's Harrison Peterson here from NIRS News, coming to you from the lands of the Yuggera and Turrbal peoples. A proposed update to the federal government's gambling advertisement laws doesn't go far enough. That's what Independent Senator David Pocock thinks.
1: This is an admission from the government that what they propose isn't going to work. It's not going to protect Australian children, and it's not going to stop the, you know, inundation of ads that Australians are seeing, and you know, this last-minute sort of Hail Mary in the hope that the Australian public will look at a government and say, well, at least they're doing something, it just doesn't cut it.
0: Senator Pocock there on SBS. The federal government has met with the coalition to alter its gambling ad reforms. The changes include a one-stop system which would let Australians agree to removing all betting ads off their algorithms. The changes would also stop gambling companies from targeting vulnerable gamblers with exclusive deals. There's hope a major win at the National NAIDOC Awards will help an Indigenous STEM Academy continue its important work.
2: If we can actually use this to leverage secure funding, but also, you know, celebrate the excellent work that's actually happening in other areas as well. You know, there's amazing organisations like Deadly Coders and ATSIMA, you know, and Citizen Tech. So there's lots of different organisations who are doing amazing work that we're working with that we also want to celebrate as part of this recognition. And so going forward, we want to try and secure ongoing funding to continue the brilliant work and create more and more opportunities for young women to excel in STEM.
0: That's Kim Dybal, the Executive Manager of the CSIRO's Young Indigenous Women's STEM Academy. The Academy won the Innovation Award at the NAIDOC ceremony on Saturday. Vietnam Veterans Day is commemorating the 60th anniversary of one of Australia's most significant battles. Six decades ago today, 105 Australian soldiers and three New Zealanders battled more than 2,000 Viet Cong soldiers in the Long Tan rubber plantation. 18 Australians died and 24 were wounded. Aboriginal soldier Buddy Lee was shot while he was dragging a mate to safety. He was among 300 Aboriginal and or Torres Strait Islanders who served in the conflict. Prime Minister Anthony Albanese says the country respects the veterans' valour, camaraderie, integrity and character. The Ebola outbreak in the Democratic Republic of Congo is worsening. Details and other stories after this.
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0: have died in the last 3 months. The World Health Organization says it's on track to eclipse the West African Ebola outbreak of 2014. Local community leaders are urgently calling for help to get medical support to remote areas. Health workers are now working directly with communities to build trust and halt the spread of the virus. In rugby league, former Maroons captain Cameron Smith has ruled himself out as a contender to coach Queensland in next year's State of Origin series. This year's coach, Billy Slater, announced he wouldn't continue in the role last week. Smith has told Channel 9 it's not the right time for him to step up and coach the team.
1: Well, I've heard comments from Wayne Bennett and
2: Billy.
1: Yeah, and you know, I really appreciate the sentiments from those two men. But it's not the role for me at this current time.
0: And if you have a story or news you want to share, or if there's something happening in your community that you want to let us know about, you can always send an email to news@nirs.org.au or message us on Facebook, Instagram or LinkedIn.
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0: Gagar, the little mother duck. This story starts on the Narran Lake a long, long time ago. The Narran Lake was a beautiful place. It was full of beautiful, clear water, and all our water birds lived there, like our pelicans, our beautiful black swans, ducks, little water hens. They all lived on the Narran Lake. Now, in this family of ducks I'm going to tell you about, they had a beautiful young daughter. Her name was Gagar. Each day Gagar would swim with her friends on the lake, float about, feel the warmth of the sun shining on her face. Her life was so happy. Now, the girls used to love to go up the Narran River a bit and float back into the lake. Now, the mothers and the old grandmothers would say, "Now, don't you girls go too far away, because the old Wahweh might get you." Now, in all our deep water holes, there's either a Wahweh, a Bunyip, a Miriula, or something. You don't go into those deep water holes. "Now, you girls, be careful of the old Wahweh. He might get you." So this day, the girls were up the river swimming, Gagar and her friends splashing about. Then Gagar, she saw some nice green grass, little shoots of grass growing out on the bank. She got out and she was gathering this grass because the tips are nice and sweet to eat, when all of a sudden something grabbed her. "Oh dear," she thought, "the Wahweh's got me." But when she looked up, she seen Bagoon, a big old ugly water rat. "Oh, please let me go," she said. He said, "No, I've been watching you girls swimming here every day, and I've fallen in love with you, and I want you for my wife." "Oh, no, please let me go. My people, my tribe, they've got my husband picked out for me, and I'm going to be with him soon. Please let me go." "No, I'll kill you first, because I'm so lonely living on my own. See, I got these bundis, and I always carry the spear." And he got her, and he drug her away behind a big tree where the vines were growing. He got the vines, and he bound her up, tied her up with the vines, and he took her away to where he lived, in a hole like a cave in the bank of the river. And that's where he kept poor little Gagar. She heard her people singing out a long way away, "Gagar, Gagar." But she couldn't answer, because he had her tied up and he was there watching her all the time. He'd only untie her at night to go in for a swim into the river. Then he'd tie her back up again. He used to watch her all the time, night and day. After a while, one day she thought to herself, "How am I ever going to get away from this old fella?" Then she had an idea. She thought, "I know. I'll put on a happy face and I'll sing, and he might think I like it here with him." So that's what she'd done, and he heard her. He said, "Hey, she must like it here with me now. I'll untie her. She must love me too." So he untied her. He said, "I can have a good sleep." When he untied her, he laid down. The sun was shining into the cave, into the hole where he lived. She was watching him. Then she seen him. He went to sleep. When she heard him snoring, she sneaked out and she dived into the river and she started to swim. She was swimming back down towards the lake, back down towards her people. When her arms got tired of swimming, she got out and she started to fly. She's flying back down towards the lake, back to her people. When her wings got tired of flying, she started to run. She was running flat out. A couple of times she thought she heard the twigs breaking behind her. She looked back, but no, it wasn't him. She kept running, and then she looked down towards the lake. She seen all her people, her tribe, all around the lake, And she started to cooey out to them, yell out to them, and they looked up and saw her, and everyone ran around. They were that happy to see her come back again. The old grandmother said, "There you are, you girls. We told you the old Huawei would get you." She said, "No, it wasn't the old Huawei. It was Bagoon, the big old ugly water rat." So life settled down again on the lake. She was happy there with her friends like before, swimming every day with her friends there, floating about, feeling the warmth of the sun on her face. Her life was so happy. Now, after a while, it was time for all the ducks to make their nests around the lake. "Come on, Gaga, you make your nest too." They were making their nests in the lignum bushes, the moriah bushes, the reeds, logs, wherever. "Come on, Gaga, make your nest." She got over amongst the reeds, away from the others, made her little nest there. And after a while, there was so much excitement, because out came all the lovely little fluffy ducklings. "Hey, where's Gaga?" they were looking. "Come on, Gaga, bring your babies out too. Learn them to love the water like we do." But Gaga held back because her little babies, they were different. "Come on, Gaga, bring them out." When she brought them out, everyone looked at them. They got frightened because they were different. Instead of having the lovely soft feathers, they had fur. They had the duck's bill, but instead of having two web feet, they had four. And everyone got frightened. They hadn't seen anything like them before. "Kill them, kill them," they were singing out. "Kill them. Oh no, please don't kill them. They're my babies. I love them. I look after them." But the old elders, they said, "No, we'll have to kill them, because the devil, the spirits, something's going to happen to us bad if we don't kill them." So they said to her father, "She doesn't want us to kill her babies. We'll kill her too." So her father said to her, "Gaga, you'll have to take your babies away, or they might kill all our tribe and there'll be no one left." He said, "You go from here. Go down the big Warrumbool. Now sometimes if you go from Walgett up to Lightning Ridge, you'll still see the sign, the big Warrumbool's there." She got on the big Warrumbool. It carries the flood water down into the big Barwon River. She got on that. She went with her two little babies. She was so sad. She was sitting there under a tree. She didn't know what to do. She flew above the trees and she looked a long way. She seen some mountains. She thought to herself, "I'll go to those mountains in the morning." While she was sitting there, another friendly tribe of ducks came along. They said, "Gaga, what are you doing down here? You belong to the Narran Lake." She said, "Yes, but I've got to take my babies away, or they're going to kill them. Please tell me how to go to those mountains." "No," they said, "don't go to those mountains. They're called the Warrumbungal Mountains. And that river only runs after heavy rain. That river, it runs upside down. We see the Aborigines over there digging in the sand to get their water. You go down this big river and you'll find a stream. Go through the reed beds and it'll take you right away." So next morning, she set off with her little babies. She came down the big river. That's our Barwon Darling River. She found the stream. She went through the reed beds. We now know them as the Macquarie Marshes. She found the stream and she started to swim with her babies. She must have passed where Warren now stands, Narromine, Dubbo. The water was getting colder and colder the further she went. She must have passed where Wellington is. Oh, it was cold. The water was freezing. She kept thinking about her home on the Narran Lake, where she swam every day through her childhood with her friends, floating about in the beautiful clear water, feeling the warmth of the sun shining on her face. She was so sad, but she kept swimming with her babies. But they loved the cold water, and they were looking at her and saying to each other, "Hey, look at our mother. She looks funny. She's different to us." She kept travelling along upstream with her babies. It was cold, the water was freezing, her heart was aching. It was way down there in the cold mountain streams, little Gagar died. She died with a broken heart. Now her babies, they loved the cold mountain streams. They thrived and they multiplied, and they moved wherever we find them today. I'm telling you about the platypus. There's no platypus on the Narran Lake. There's none in our Bow and Darling River. There's none out in the Culgo, the Bree or the Bacara. None in our billabongs or our lagoons or little gilgoys. You know why? Because their little mother duck, Gagar, she took them away a long, long time ago in the dream time. Now, never will a water rat lay an egg, and never will a duck have 4 feet. And that story came from the dream time.
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shoulders for RAD. Being part of any team means that each person tries their hardest to make sure they're the winners and not rely on other players while they slack off. Being the designated driver is much the same. It's about being a team player and staying off the drink that night so that you can get your teammates home safely. Here's how it works. One weekend, you're the designated driver. Then the following weekend, one of your mates is, and so on. Will you be the designated driver tonight?

drowned in questions, gasping for answers. Got the damn blankets breathing down my neck. From the price of gas and another damn war, to all the broken things around here that I ain't fixed yet. Maybe they'll rock us up like they did back in 2019. And now I'm older, I'm weaker, got an extra mouth to feed. Not supposed to be prepared and have the right things to say. I'm meant to be the one to chase the monsters away.

0: Hey there, Harrison Peterson here from NIRS News, coming to you from the lands of the Yuggera and Turrbal peoples. There are updates to the federal government's gambling ad laws which will let Australians opt out of all advertising online. Federal Jim Chalmers has defended the opt-out approach.
1: Well, these changes that we are proposing are very substantial changes and they will make it much easier for people to opt out of this advertising at the same time as we make it easier for the regulator to enforce the rules around inducements. And so in addition to the big steps the government was already taking, these are important additional steps and we will be seeking their passage through the Parliament in the coming days.
0: That's Mr. Chalmers there on the ABC. The opt-out option comes following criticisms that an opt-in approach would do a better job at stopping vulnerable gamblers from being targeted by betting companies online. The concerns of Aboriginal communities in the Northern Territory are being ignored. That's according to Independent Senator Lydia Thorpe. Senator Thorpe has criticised the NT government for wanting to halve the number of new homes in Indigenous communities, while also supporting the construction of a new prison in Darwin.
2: Rather than building the homes that they're meant to be building for Aboriginal people in the Northern Territory, they're saying that they want to cut the allocation that was agreed to with the federal government. They want to cut it in half to like 1,100 homes. But what do they do today? They announce two new prisons, a men's prison and a woman's prison. So is this what they now call the Northern Territory housing policy?
0: The NT government has announced plans for a 1,200-bed men's prison and a 200-bed women's prison. The facility will be built outside of Darwin. The next 50 years of Indigenous women in STEM is looking bright. The Young Indigenous Women STEM Academy won the Innovation Award at the National NAIDOC Awards over the weekend. The Academy helps Indigenous women begin their careers in science, technology, engineering and mathematics. Dr. Kay Price is the Elder in Residence at the STEM Academy. Dr. Price says the Academy is setting up the next generation of leaders in the fields.
3: We're going to have this permanent cohort of First Nations women, you know, leading, you know, major STEM agencies, firms. I can see that in 50 years' time.
0: There's hope a series of meetings between US officials, Hamas and Israeli leaders will lead to a better outcome for the people living on the Gaza Strip. A US special envoy, which includes the US president's son-in-law, Jared Kushner, has met with Hamas representatives in Egypt, along with Israeli Prime Minister Benjamin Netanyahu.
4: We hope that Kushner's visit to the region will bring an end to the war on the Gaza Strip, because we have been suffering for 3 years from strikes, displacement, forced evictions and the closure of border crossings. Today in Gaza we are exhausted. We want a dignified life.
0: That's Gaza City resident Ibrahim Abu Masa via a SBS translation. Mr. Netanyahu says the meeting was constructive with the US and Israel.
4: Forced evictions and the closure of border crossings. Today in Gaza, we are exhausted. We want a dignified life.
0: That's Gaza City resident Ibrahim Abu Masa via a SBS translation. Mr.